0: from 88% of Senate estimate hearing days over the past decade. She's told The Australian she doesn't attend the hearings regularly because bureaucrats don't answer her questions. A massive clean-up is underway across Perth and the southwest this morning, with a severe overnight storm leaving more than 30,000 homes without power. Emergency services have responded to almost 700 calls for help regarding fallen trees and power lines, while flooding has forced the closure of Riverside Drive. Research shows the housing market in both Sydney and Melbourne is weakening. Latest Cotality data shows property prices in Sydney have fallen more than 2% since November. Research director Tim Lawless says changes outlined in the latest federal budget are not yet the main factors behind the shift.
1: Progressively, we'll start to see a pullback in investment activity that will take away from demand.
0: Confidential documents warn the opening of the metro line to Sydney's new international airport could be delayed further. It was originally scheduled to open when passenger flights begin at Western Sydney Airport later this year. It's now reported several construction delays could see the project miss its new opening date of December next year. A child has died and another person has been seriously injured in a house fire at Werribee in Melbourne's west. The child who died is believed to be just 3 years old, but police were yet to confirm their age. The blaze broke out on Newbury Street just after midnight. Firefighters arrived on scene in 3 minutes. The cause of the fire is being investigated. Rescuers are exploring alternative access points to find the last two missing men trapped in a cave in Laos. A group of seven miners became stranded in the cave when flash floods hit almost 2 weeks ago. Rescuers extracted the first villager before four more found their own way out. Australian cave diver Josh Richards says he's been leading efforts to locate a vertical access into the cave system.
2: We then went and marched out through the jungle, found a hole, found a substantial hole. I climbed down into it. I could only get down about 7 to 8 metres before I found another vertical shaft.
0: The Australian dollar buying 71.75 US cents. This is Air News. The Socceroos have named their 26-man squad for the FIFA World Cup, with Christian Volpato and Tete Yenge in line to make their debuts in North America. Heartbreak for Martin Boyle, Brandon Borello, Kai Rolls and Joe Gauci, who've missed the cut for the final squad. Three games of NRL wrapped up round 13 yesterday. Terry Daniel reports.
3: An understrength Penrith Panthers have beaten the New Zealand Warriors 20-18 in a gritty game at Parramatta Stadium. Penrith were missing key players Nathan Cleary, Brian To'o and Isaiah Yeo, who were rested after Origin, but the team still won. Coach Ivan Cleary says they'll take a lot of confidence out of the game.
4: It's always going to be a hard contest tonight, but I just thought the way the boys, you know, prepared throughout the week, and yeah, we just needed everyone to kind of put their best foot forward and perform well, and they all did, but in a connected way.
3: In the other games, the Canberra Raiders beat North Queensland 26-12, and the St George Dragons got their first win of the season, beating the Brisbane Broncos 30-26. Terry Daniel, Air Sport.
0: Interim Essendon coach Dean Solomon says they'll be sticking with Ben Mackay playing up forward despite last night's 5-goal loss to West Coast in the AFL. Pole vaulter Nina Kennedy has made a triumphant return to Diamond League, winning in Morocco, clearing 4.80 metres. High jumper Eleanor Patterson finished second, clearing 1.94 metres. Australian Independent Radio News.
5: Hi, I'm Brittany. I am the Secretary of the Ipswich Volunteer Crime Stoppers Committee. Queensland is unique to most Australian states and territories in that the program is supported by local volunteer area committees. Crime Stoppers is a community volunteer organisation that believes the general public can help make a difference in solving and preventing crime. Crime Stoppers provides a telephone hotline and website for members of the community to provide anonymous information about criminal activity. The information is then forwarded to police. Rewards can be offered for information leading to an arrest. The Ipswich Crime Stoppers Volunteer Committee meets on the third Wednesday of each month at the Ipswich Sports Club at 6:30 p.m. If you would like to join us, or for more information on Crime Stoppers, visit crimestoppers.com.au.
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3: Taking a look at your local weather for Monday, it's going to be sunny and cool with a high of 21 degrees. Tomorrow, expect mostly sunny skies and mild temperatures reaching 24. On Wednesday, more sunshine and mild conditions with a top of 24 degrees. And that's your local weather up to date on West Bremer Radio.
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3: West Bremer Radio's Local News, I'm Damien Lee. Two people were arrested after police tracked an allegedly stolen BMW through the Ipswich region last Thursday afternoon. Police alleged the vehicle, stolen from Toowong earlier in the day, was spotted in Redbank before reversing into an unmarked police vehicle at Bouval and fleeing the scene. No officers were injured. The BMW was later found abandoned at Woolowin, where a 25-year-old Harlaxton man and an 18-year-old woman were arrested. The man has been charged with a range of offences, including unlawful use of a motor vehicle and dangerous operation of a vehicle, while the woman has been charged with unlawful use of a motor vehicle and stealing. Investigations continue. Households and small businesses across Ipswich, Somerset and the Carana Downs area are set to see lower electricity prices next financial year following the release of the final default marker offer. The Australian Energy Regulator has announced household standing offer prices in southeast Queensland will fall by up to 10.7%, while small business prices are set to drop by as much as 14%. Federal Member for Blair, Shane Newman, says the reductions could save local households at least $155 a year and represent the largest ever fall in Queensland since the default marker offer was introduced. The new benchmark prices take effect from July the 1st, with energy retailers now being urged to pass the savings on to customers. Ipswich is gearing up to host the inaugural Let's Go Ipswich Caravan and RV Expo, with more than 12,000 visitors expected to attend the three-day event at Willowbank Raceway from August 28 to 30. Ipswich City Council has committed $14,000 in sponsorship and in-kind support to help bring the expo to the city. The event will showcase the latest caravans, motorhomes and camping equipment, alongside demonstrations, family activities, live entertainment and on-site camping. Council says the expo is expected to deliver a significant economic boost while further strengthening Ipswich's reputation as a major events destination. And in sport, the Western Clydesdales have produced one of their best attacking displays of the season, defeating the Ipswich Jets 38-24 at Pete Albro Oval on Sunday. The Clydesdales crossed for 7-4, with Stanford Talita scoring twice in the opening half as the visitors raced to a dominant 24-6 lead at the halftime break. Ipswich fought back in the second half, but the Clydesdales had all the answers, with Christopher Woodbridge and veteran hooker Matt Parcell helping seal the win. The result caps off a strong all-round performance from the Clydesdales and keeps their season momentum building. And that's your local news up to date on West Bremer Radio.
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7: Taking a look at your local weather for Monday, it's going to be sunny and cool with a high of 21 degrees. Tomorrow, expect mostly sunny skies and mild temperatures reaching 24. On Wednesday, more sunshine and mild conditions with a top of 24 degrees. And that's your local weather up to date on West Bremer Radio.
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3: I'm Alan Baskin. The federal government says it's not threatened by the latest polling showing a rise in support for One Nation. The latest Redbridge survey shows One Nation now has a primary vote of 31%, edging out Labor and the Coalition. Almost two-thirds of voters surveyed believe Australia is heading in the wrong direction. Employment Minister Amanda Rishworth has told Today her party's primary focus is delivering on its agenda.
4: Whether it's One Nation or the Liberal Party or the National Party, I mean, they're openly talking about forming government. I mean, they vote the same way in the Parliament.
3: Confidential documents show the latest completion date for the Metro line to Sydney's new airport could be delayed further. Dusty Fitzpatrick with that story.
5: The papers detail warnings of an elevated risk to the Metro line's latest targeted opening date of December 2027. It was originally due to open when passenger flights begin at Western Sydney Airport later this year. The Herald reports work on the project is facing construction.

0: team with Victoria Park. And I think Queenslanders now just want to see this infrastructure built, and enough of the talk, just get on with it and build. And that's what we're doing. We promised we were going to deliver it in March 2025, and now we're getting on with it.
1: A three-year-old boy has died in a house fire in Melbourne, with his father suffering serious injuries in the blaze. Firefighters took about an hour to bring the flames at Werribee under control. Investigators are looking into whether an e-bike or scooter battery sparked the fire. A man has been caught more than four times the legal limit at the scene of a traffic accident in suburban Ballarat over the weekend. Arthur Stevens has more.
2: Police were called out after a white Subaru Outback station wagon reversed and crashed into a property on Albert Street in Sebastopol. The driver, a 63-year-old local man, was already under a licence suspension and allegedly blew a .215 at the scene. He was taken to hospital with non-life-threatening injuries, while a 79-year-old woman inside the property received minor injuries and was taken to hospital as a precaution. The man is expected to be charged on summons with drink driving offences. Arthur Stevens, Melbourne.
1: Figures show more than 100,000 older Australians approved for home care packages are still waiting for support. The standard wait time for the Support at Home program is now between 7 and 8 months. Severe weather, which has hit Western Australia, will sweep over the eastern states later this week. The low pressure system is packing strong winds and bringing rain and storms. This is AIR News. In the AFL, West Coast has claimed its fourth win, beating Essendon by 30 points, 85-55 at Perth Stadium to wrap up round 12. West Coast coach Andrew McWalter very happy with his team's efforts.
3: Yeah, that's a testament to the maturity of this group and how we're growing and building. And we were challenged at different times throughout that game, but I just thought we just kept fighting back and getting the game on our terms.
1: In the other game, played in Alice Springs, the GWS Giants beat Melbourne 119-70. Round 13 of the NRL has wrapped up, with the Panthers defeating the Warriors 2018. The Raiders and Dragons also had wins. Tennis and quarterfinals places were up for grabs at the French Open on day 8. For his update, here's AIR Sports Paul Walsh.
4: The Ukrainian pair of Marta Kostyuk and Elena Svitolina have made it through to the quarterfinals of Roland Garros, with Svitolina taking three sets to overcome 11th seed Belinda Bencic, and Kostyuk knocking out the four times French Open champion and number three seed Iga Swiatek in straight sets, 7-5, 6-1.
5: All I thought about, what an unbelievable day I have to live today and play on Chatrier and play against Iga, and you know, there is nothing else I could do today than this.
4: On the men's side, the number two seed Alexander Zverev advanced to the quarterfinals, as did the young Spanish sensation Rafael Nadal, with the 19-year-old coming back from two sets to love down to defeat the veteran Pablo Carreño Busta 4-6, 4-6, 6-1, 6-2, 6-2.
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13: Taking a look at your local weather for Monday, it's going to be sunny and cool with a high of 21 degrees. Tomorrow, expect mostly sunny skies and mild temperatures reaching 24. On Wednesday, more sunshine and mild conditions with a top of 24 degrees. And that's your local weather up to date on West Bremer Radio.
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2: Hi, I'm Brittany. I am the Secretary of the Ipswich Volunteer Crime Stoppers Committee. 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
3: West Bremer Radio's Local News, I'm Damien Lee. Two people were arrested after police tracked an allegedly stolen BMW through the Ipswich region last Thursday afternoon. Police alleged the vehicle, stolen from Toowong earlier in the day, was spotted in Redbank before reversing into an unmarked police vehicle at Bouval and fleeing the scene. No officers were injured. The BMW was later found abandoned at Woolowin, where a 25-year-old Harlaxton man and an 18-year-old woman were arrested. The man has been charged with a range of offences, including unlawful use of a motor vehicle and dangerous operation of a vehicle, while the woman has been charged with unlawful use of a motor vehicle and stealing. Investigations continue. Households and small businesses across Ipswich, Somerset and the Carana Downs area are set to see lower electricity prices next financial year following the release of the final default marker offer. The Australian Energy Regulator has announced household standing offer prices in southeast Queensland will fall by up to 10.7%, while small business prices are set to drop by as much as 14%. Federal Member for Blair, Shane Newman, says the reductions could save local households at least $155 a year and represent the largest ever fall in Queensland since the default marker offer was introduced. The new benchmark prices take effect from July the 1st, with energy retailers now being urged to pass the savings on to customers. Ipswich is gearing up to host the inaugural Let's Go Ipswich Caravan and RV Expo, with more than 12,000 visitors expected to attend the three-day event at Willowbank Raceway from August 28 to 30. Ipswich City Council has committed $14,000 in sponsorship and in-kind support to help bring the expo to the city. The event will showcase the latest caravans, motorhomes and camping equipment, alongside demonstrations, family activities, live entertainment and on-site camping. Council says the expo is expected to deliver a significant economic boost while further strengthening Ipswich's reputation as a major events destination. And in sport, the Western Clydesdales have produced one of their best attacking displays of the season, defeating the Ipswich Jets 38-24 at Pete Albro Oval on Sunday. The Clydesdales crossed for 7-4, with Stanford Talita scoring twice in the opening half as the visitors raced to a dominant 24-6 lead at the halftime break. Ipswich fought back in the second half, but the Clydesdales had all the answers, with Christopher Woodbridge and veteran hooker Matt Parcell helping seal the win. The result caps off a strong all-round performance from the Clydesdales and keeps their season momentum building. And that's your local news up to date on West Bremer Radio.
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8: Taking a look at your local weather for Monday, it's going to be sunny and cool with a high of 21 degrees. Tomorrow, expect mostly sunny skies and mild temperatures reaching 24. On Wednesday, more sunshine and mild conditions with a top of 24 degrees. And that's your local weather up to date on West Bremer Radio.
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2: I'm Alan Baskin. One Nation leader, Pauline Hanson, says the result of a new poll does not make her movement the official opposition. The latest Redbridge survey indicates the minor party now has a primary vote of 31%. The result moves them ahead of the Labor government with core support of 28% and the coalition on 20%. But Senator Hanson says the only poll that matters is on election day.
3: Thank the people for their response to One Nation. We've grown so much over this past year, and it has proven in getting people elected to Parliament, but there's still a lot of work to do and prove to people that One Nation can be that opposition, if not government.
2: A defence expert says we were never going to get three new Virginia-class submarines under the AUKUS deal. It's been confirmed we'll now receive three second-hand boats. Dr. Malcolm Davis at the Australian Strategic Policy Institute says under the agreement we would receive two used subs and one new one. But whatever the outcome, it's still a good deal.
4: Yeah, people are sort of probably over-dramatising this slightly. Yeah, we'll get the two second-hand ones and the third second-hand one. And essentially, what that will do is give us 20 years of good life for those submarines before we transition to the SSN AUKUS boats in the early 2040s.
2: Businesses are being warned to act now, 1 month out from the start of new superannuation pay changes across the country. A survey shows 40% of surveyed businesses haven't reviewed or don't yet know how paying super on payday will affect their cash flow. Employment Hero General Manager Rob Dunn says all employers need to take the changes very seriously.
5: There's going to be a material change on their cash flow, particularly when you stack it into the context of rising wages, inflation, upcoming changes to the card surcharge bans.
2: Investigators are looking into whether an e-bike or scooter battery caused a fatal house fire at Werribee in Melbourne's southwest, which claimed the life of a three-year-old boy. His father was seriously injured trying to save the toddler. The blaze broke out on Newbury Street just after midnight. An arson chemist is now on scene. Artificial intelligence is being used to improve detection rates of bowel cancer at Brisbane's Mater Hospital. Lee Harrison reports.
6: The technology has the ability to scan colonoscopy images in real time to help detect polyps. Gastroenterologist Dr. Sylvia Vai says it's highly accurate and acts like a second set of

0: compared to around 6.5 months for those who had chemotherapy. The drug also caused fewer side effects. This is Air News. Broncos coach Michael Maguire is adamant they didn't underestimate the Dragons in their shock loss in round 13 of the NRL. The Red V brought an end to their 15-game losing streak with a 32-26 upset of the Premiers in Brisbane. Interim coach Dean Young says they've been trying to raise the bar to become competitive again.
1: The last 4 weeks we've played the top four teams in the competition. What we've learned is where a top four standard is, and we've been taking that into our training, and then today that was what we want to see moving forward.
0: In AFL, Dean Solomon admits he's turned off his social media after being appointed as Essendon interim coach. The Bombers lost last night to West Coast by 30 points in his first game in charge. Prodigal son Christian Volpato has been named in the Socceroos' final squad for the World Cup. It's come at a cost with the heartbreaking omission of Martin Boyle. Joao Fonseca and Jakub Mensik have won through to the quarterfinals at the French Open. Royal Challengers Bangalore have won back-to-back IPL titles, defeating Gujarat Titans by 5 wickets with 12 balls remaining. Aussie Tim David hit 24 runs off 17 balls in the win, while Josh Hazlewood took 2 wickets. Russell Henley has defeated fellow American Eric Cole in a playoff to win the PGA Tour's Charles Schwab Challenge in Texas. Australian Independent Radio News.
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6: Taking a look at your local weather for Monday, it's going to be sunny and cool with a high of 21 degrees. Tomorrow, expect mostly sunny skies and mild temperatures reaching 24. On Wednesday, more sunshine and mild conditions with a top of 24 degrees. And that's your local weather up to date on West Bremer Radio.

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2: West Bremer Radio's local news, I'm Damien Lee. Two people were arrested after police tracked an allegedly stolen BMW through the Ipswich region last Thursday afternoon. Police allege the vehicle, stolen from Toowong earlier in the day, was spotted in Redbank before reversing into an unmarked police vehicle at Bouval and fleeing the scene. No officers were injured. The BMW was later found abandoned at Woolowin, where a 25-year-old Harlaxton man and an 18-year-old woman were arrested. The man has been charged with a range of offences, including unlawful use of a motor vehicle and dangerous operation of a vehicle, while the woman has been charged with unlawful use of a motor vehicle and stealing. Investigations continue. Households and small businesses across Ipswich, Somerset and the Carana Downs area are set to see lower electricity prices next financial year following the release of the final default marker offer. The Australian Energy Regulator has announced household standing offer prices in southeast Queensland will fall by up to 10.7%, while small business prices are set to drop by as much as 14%. Federal member for Blair, Shane Newman, says the reductions could save local households at least $155 a year and represent the largest ever fall in Queensland since the default marker offer was introduced. The new benchmark prices take effect from July the 1st, with energy retailers now being urged to pass the savings on to customers. Ipswich is gearing up to host the inaugural Let's Go Ipswich Caravan and RV Expo, with more than 12,000 visitors expected to attend the three-day event at Willowbank Raceway from August 28 to 30. Ipswich City Council has committed $14,000 in sponsorship and in-kind support to help bring the expo to the city. The event will showcase the latest caravans, motorhomes and camping equipment, alongside demonstrations, family activities, live entertainment and on-site camping. Council says the expo is expected to deliver a significant economic boost while further strengthening Ipswich's reputation as a major events destination. And in sport, the Western Clydesdales have produced one of their best attacking displays of the season, defeating the Ipswich Jets 38-24 at Pete Albro Oval on Sunday. The Clydesdales crossed for 7-4, with Stanford Talita scoring twice in the opening half as the visitors raced to a dominant 24-6 lead at the halftime break. Ipswich fought back in the second half, but the Clydesdales had all the answers, with Christopher Woodbridge and veteran hooker Matt Parcell helping seal the win. The result caps off a strong all-round performance from the Clydesdales and keeps their season momentum building. And that's your local news up to date on West Bremer Radio.
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5: Taking a look at your local weather for Monday, it's going to be sunny and cool with a high of 21 degrees. Tomorrow, expect mostly sunny skies and mild temperatures reaching 24. On Wednesday, more sunshine and mild conditions with a top of 24 degrees. And that's your local weather up to date on West Bremer Radio.
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3: Hello there, this is Michael Lynch. One Nation leader Pauline Hanson says she feels vindicated by the latest poll results, but she's not getting carried away with talk that she could become Prime Minister. Alan Baskin reports.
4: The latest Redbridge poll shows the minor party now has a primary vote of 31%, putting it ahead of both Labor and the Liberals. Pauline Hanson says it's too soon to say, though, if she plans to move to the lower house at the next election.
5: So the Constitution does not stipulate that you have to be the lower house to be the Prime Minister. So there's a lot to be taken into consideration. Yes, I am considering standing for a lower house seat, but I'm not going to determine that now.
4: Government ministers are playing down the result of the poll, arguing they're focusing on governing. Alan Baskin, Air News.
3: Almost 70,000 properties across Perth and the southwest have been without power after a storm tore through the state overnight. A storm watch and act remained current late this morning from the Midwest and Gascoyne down to the Great Southern, including the metro area. But the Bureau of Meteorology says the worst of the system has now passed. Western Power Head of Operational Maintenance, Brett Hoving, says further outages across the network are not expected as crews work to restore the majority of connections by 7 o'clock tonight.
6: So the continual fronts that just kept rolling through really hampered our efforts to repair the network and restore, but we seem to stabilise about 70,000, so we'll try to bring that number down today.
3: South Australians, meanwhile, are being urged to batten down the hatches ahead of some expected wild weather of their own in the next 24 hours. The State Emergency Service says it's preparing for a lot of call-outs in the wake of the wild weather, which damaged properties and brought down trees in Perth yesterday. State Duty Officer Ian Benithan says the winds will be widespread
7: along the coastal waters, so it's including the Eyre Peninsula, York Peninsula, the southeast metro waters, and also Kangaroo Island. So all across from the mid-north down is where we're expecting all of the activity.
3: Well, the fences are up and construction is underway on the Olympic venue at Victoria Park in Brisbane. Anti-stadium protests drew crowds in their hundreds over the weekend, with police making several arrests. Deputy Premier Jared Blais says protesters will continue to be moved on.
8: The protesters have known since March 2025 that we were proceeding with Victoria Park, and I think Queenslanders now just want to see this infrastructure built, and enough of the talk, just get on with it and build, and that's what we're doing. We promised we were going to deliver it in March 2025, and now we're getting on with it.
3: In other news, a new survey reveals that an increasing number of Australian couples are putting off becoming parents because of the high cost of housing and concerns about the world's future. Sydney and Melbourne have been the hardest hit by a sharp fall in price growth across the property market. Cotality figures for May show both cities recorded a near

0: Of victory on Europe's biggest stage for the first time in their 140-year history ended in the side's 4-3 shootout defeat. French police say in all, 780 people have been arrested. Here at home, the West Coast Eagles are celebrating their fourth win of the AFL season after defeating Essendon by 30 points. Dane Meppam reports.
1: The Eagles didn't fall victim to the new coach bounce as they handled wet and windy conditions to claim a comfortable win 85-55. It was a low-scoring first half before the home side blew the margin wide open in the third term. Tom McCarthy managed to sneak forward for his first AFL goal. Young gun Willem Dersma led the way in the midfield, gathering an equal career-high 25 disposals, while Milan Murdoch and Jake Waterman were lively up forward, booting three goals each.
0: To the NRL, where the Panthers sit 4 points clear atop the ladder after yesterday's 20-18 win over the Warriors. The Broncos have slumped to 11th following their shock 4-point loss to the Dragons, while the Cowboys have fallen to 9th after their 14-point drubbing in Canberra. Australian Independent Radio News.
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5: Taking a look at your local weather for Monday, it's going to be sunny and cool with a high of 21 degrees. Tomorrow, expect mostly sunny skies and mild temperatures reaching 24. On Wednesday, more sunshine and mild conditions with a top of 24 degrees. And that's your local weather up to date on West Bremer Radio.
6: Isn't it strange? They used to know me. All the highs and lows and in-betweens, and now you see me and just say, hey. Isn't it weird?

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2: West Bremer Radio's Local News, I'm Damien Lee. Two people were arrested after police tracked an allegedly stolen BMW through the Ipswich region last Thursday afternoon. Police alleged the vehicle, stolen from Toowong earlier in the day, was spotted in Redbank before reversing into an unmarked police vehicle at Bouval and fleeing the scene. No officers were injured. The BMW was later found abandoned at Woolowin, where a 25-year-old Harlaxton man and an 18-year-old woman were arrested. The man has been charged with a range of offences, including unlawful use of a motor vehicle and dangerous operation of a vehicle, while the woman has been charged with unlawful use of a motor vehicle and stealing. Investigations continue. Households and small businesses across Ipswich, Somerset and the Carana Downs area are set to see lower electricity prices next financial year following the release of the final default marker offer. The Australian Energy Regulator has announced household standing offer prices in southeast Queensland will fall by up to 10.7%, while small business prices are set to drop by as much as 14%. Federal Member for Blair, Shane Newman, says the reductions could save local households at least $155 a year and represent the largest ever fall in Queensland since the default marker offer was introduced. The new benchmark prices take effect from July the 1st, with energy retailers now being urged to pass the savings on to customers. Ipswich is gearing up to host the inaugural Let's Go Ipswich Caravan and RV Expo, with more than 12,000 visitors expected to attend the three-day event at Willowbank Raceway from August 28 to 30. Ipswich City Council has committed $14,000 in sponsorship and in-kind support to help bring the expo to the city. The event will showcase the latest caravans, motorhomes and camping equipment, alongside demonstrations, family activities, live entertainment and on-site camping. Council says the expo is expected to deliver a significant economic boost while further strengthening Ipswich's reputation as a major events destination. And in sport, the Western Clydesdales have produced one of their best attacking displays of the season, defeating the Ipswich Jets 38-24 at Pete Albro Oval on Sunday. The Clydesdales crossed for 7-4, with Stanford Talita scoring twice in the opening half as the visitors raced to a dominant 24-6 lead at the halftime break. Ipswich fought back in the second half, but the Clydesdales had all the answers, with Christopher Woodbridge and veteran hooker Matt Parcell helping seal the win. The result caps off a strong all-round performance from the Clydesdales and keeps their season momentum building. And that's your local news up to date on West Bremer Radio.
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5: Taking a look at your local weather for Monday, it's going to be sunny and cool with a high of 21 degrees. Tomorrow, expect mostly sunny skies and mild temperatures reaching 24. On Wednesday, more sunshine and mild conditions with a top of 24 degrees. And that's your local weather up to date on West Bremer Radio.

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3: Hello there, this is Michael Lynch. The vast majority of Australians support payday superannuation reforms due to begin next month. That finding comes from Super Members Council research, which has found that over 70% of people believe the reforms will make it easier for incorrect payments to be identified. Chief Executive Misha Schubert says the changes will improve the wealth of Australians.
4: When your super hits your account faster, each fortnight or week or month, depending on your pay cycle, that money gets invested straight away and then can start to generate those compound investment returns that leave everyone better off.
3: Pauline Hanson says she feels vindicated by the latest polling results, but she's not getting carried away with talk that she could become the Prime Minister. The latest Redbridge poll shows the Minor Party now has a primary vote of 31%, which is ahead of both Labor and the Liberals. 72-year-old Senator Hanson says it's too early to say if she plans to move to the lower house at the next election.
5: So the Constitution does not stipulate that you have to be the lower house to be the Prime Minister. So there's a lot to be taken into consideration. Yes, I am considering standing for a lower house seat, but I'm not going to determine that now.
3: Meanwhile, the newly appointed president of the Liberal Party concedes there's been a huge surge in support for One Nation. Tony Abbott says the coalition's major challenge now is taking the fight to the Labor Party.
6: I think it's a question not so much of beating any other party on the centre-right. It's a question of exposing the lies and the incompetence and the un-Australian characteristics of the current government.
3: The South Australian government is moving to financially help victims of domestic, sexual and family violence. The state's budget this week will offer a 100% exemption for victims who've been made homeless as a result of violence. Domestic Violence Minister Alice Rolls says the Malinauskas government wants to help as many of these people as possible.
7: We know that the houses are very expensive to purchase, and what we want to do is try and remove as much of the tax burden on women in particular, but all victims of domestic and family and sexual violence who are looking to re-establish themselves in the housing market.
3: In world news, alternative access points are now being explored by rescuers to find the last two missing men trapped in a Laos cave in Southeast Asia. A group of seven miners became stranded in the cave when flash flooding hit nearly 2 weeks ago. Rescuers extracted the first villager before four more found their own way out. Australian cave diver Josh Richard says he's been leading efforts to locate a vertical access into the cave system.
8: We then went and marched out through the jungle, found a hole, found a substantial hole. I climbed down into it. I could only get down about 7 to 8 metres before I found another vertical shaft.
3: In other news, French police have arrested 780 people involved in riots following Arsenal's defeat by Paris Saint-Germain in the Champions League final. And the Florida Bar Association is to investigate allegations of numerous breaches of ethics by former Federal Attorney General Pam Bondi. This is Air News. The Socceroos have unveiled a new look squad for their FIFA World Cup campaign. Eddie Summerfield has the details.
9: Matt Ryan will captain the 26-man squad, leading Australia into his fourth World Cup. He and Matthew Leckie equaling Tim Cahill's national record. As many as 17 players could make

0: a late flurry of tries in their round 13 clash. Cook says the Red V had to deliver for their fans.
1: The fans deserved that, the club deserved it, coach deserved it, our families probably as well. You know, it's been a tough start to the year, but it's a big relief. But like you said, we know where the standard is and we've got a lot of belief.
0: Meanwhile, Aussie Rugby is celebrating an historic night in Spain after the men's and women's sevens won dual world titles for the very first time since 2018. And in tennis, a huge boil over at the French Open with four-time champion Igor Świątek knocked out in the third round. Australian Independent Radio News.
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5: Taking a look at your local weather for Monday, it's going to be sunny and cool with a high of 21 degrees. Tomorrow, expect mostly sunny skies and mild temperatures reaching 24. On Wednesday, more sunshine and mild conditions with a top of 24 degrees. And that's your local weather up to date on West Burma Radio.

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2: West Bremer Radio's Local News, I'm Damien Lee. Two people were arrested after police tracked an allegedly stolen BMW through the Ipswich region last Thursday afternoon. Police alleged the vehicle, stolen from Toowong earlier in the day, was spotted in Redbank before reversing into an unmarked police vehicle at Bouval and fleeing the scene. No officers were injured. The BMW was later found abandoned at Woolowin, where a 25-year-old Harlaxton man and an 18-year-old woman were arrested. The man has been charged with a range of offences, including unlawful use of a motor vehicle and dangerous operation of a vehicle, while the woman has been charged with unlawful use of a motor vehicle and stealing. Investigations continue. Households and small businesses across Ipswich, Somerset and the Carana Downs area are set to see lower electricity prices next financial year following the release of the final default marker offer. The Australian Energy Regulator has announced household standing offer prices in southeast Queensland will fall by up to 10.7%, while small business prices are set to drop by as much as 14%. Federal Member for Blair, Shane Newman, says the reductions could save local households at least $155 a year and represent the largest ever fall in Queensland since the default marker offer was introduced. The new benchmark prices take effect from July the 1st, with energy retailers now being urged to pass the savings on to customers. Ipswich is gearing up to host the inaugural Let's Go Ipswich Caravan and RV Expo, with more than 12,000 visitors expected to attend the three-day event at Willowbank Raceway from August 28 to 30. Ipswich City Council has committed $14,000 in sponsorship and in-kind support to help bring the expo to the city. The event will showcase the latest caravans, motorhomes and camping equipment, alongside demonstrations, family activities, live entertainment and on-site camping. Council says the expo is expected to deliver a significant economic boost while further strengthening Ipswich's reputation as a major events destination. And in sport, the Western Clydesdales have produced one of their best attacking displays of the season, defeating the Ipswich Jets 38-24 at Pete Albro Oval on Sunday. The Clydesdales crossed for 7-4, with Stanford Talita scoring twice in the opening half as the visitors raced to a dominant 24-6 lead at the halftime break. Ipswich fought back in the second half, but the Clydesdales had all the answers, with Christopher Woodbridge and veteran hooker Matt Parcell helping seal the win. The result caps off a strong all-round performance from the Clydesdales and keeps their season momentum building. And that's your local news up to date on West Bremer Radio.

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4: Taking a look at your local weather for Monday, it's going to be sunny and cool with a high of 21 degrees. Tomorrow, expect mostly sunny skies and mild temperatures reaching 24. On Wednesday, more sunshine and mild conditions with a top of 24 degrees. And that's your local weather up to date on West Bremer Radio.
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2: Good afternoon, this is Michael Lynch. A wild weather system which lashed WA over the past 24 hours is now heading east, placing multiple states on alert. The low-pressure system, packing strong winds and bringing rain and storms, already has parts of South Australia and Victoria on alert. The Weather Bureau's Casey McCarthy says it'll then move into parts of New South Wales later in the week.
3: Particularly along the southern half of the Great Dividing Range by about tomorrow. And then we'll see persisting strong wind gusts at times over the next couple of days, and another pulse as that again moves east. Some westerly winds push through into the eastern part of New South Wales through Wednesday, Thursday.
2: The federal government says it's not fazed by the increased support for One Nation. The latest Redbridge poll shows One Nation now has a primary vote of 31%, edging out Labor and the Coalition. Nearly two-thirds of voters surveyed believe the country is heading in the wrong direction. Labor Minister Amanda Rishworth says her party's primary focus is delivering on its agenda.
4: Whether it's One Nation or the Liberal Party or the National Party, I mean, they're openly talking about forming government. I mean, they vote the same way in the parliament.
2: A three-year-old boy has died and his father has been seriously injured in a house fire in the outer Melbourne suburb of Werribee. This report from Nine's Emily Rice.
5: Obviously, the family is still very much in shock and extremely distressed, but what we understand is that little Jordan, three-year-old Jordan, was in the house with his brother, who is 11 years old, and parents. Fire somehow broke out around midnight. It was a ferocious blaze. They all managed to escape, but unfortunately, Jordan didn't survive. When firefighters got here, the house was fully involved, the house here on Newbury Street. It took them an hour to just trying to work out actually what caused this fire. One line of inquiry they're looking at is whether it had anything to do with an e-bike battery or a scooter battery.
2: To real estate news now, the housing market in both Sydney and Melbourne is weakening. Latest Cotality research shows property prices in Sydney have fallen by more than 2% since November. Research director Tim Lawless says changes outlined in the latest federal budget are not yet the main factors behind the shift.
6: Progressively, we'll start to see a pullback in investment activity that will take away from demand.
2: Latest Beyond Blue data has highlighted the effects of financial pressures on Australian relationships. A poll commissioned by the service shows financial strain is the leading external stressor on relationships. Dr. Luke Martin says it's important for people to realise that a range of support is available.
7: Our Beyond Blue counsellors are available 24/7 to talk about how you're feeling about your situation. If you're in financial difficulty, there's the National Debt Helpline where you can talk to a financial counsellor.
2: To world news now, and amid the latest outbreak of the virus in the Democratic Republic of Congo, the World Health Organization has hailed the recovery of five people infected with a rare strain of the Ebola virus for which there's no approved vaccine or treatment. WHO Director General Tedros Ghebreyesus says four people will soon be discharged from hospital after another patient was allowed to return home on Friday. This is Air News. Brady Hoff has praised the Eagles' ability to adjust to tricky conditions after last night's 30-point win over Essendon. The Eagles were able to put the foot down despite wet conditions thanks to three goals each from Milan Murdoch and Jake Waterman. Hoff says it was a new challenge for the team.
8: Honestly, I haven't played a game in the wet for a long time, so it wasn't too wet out there. It was just windy, a few showers, but it was tricky conditions. Yeah, the ball was travelling one way pretty far. We just adjusted pretty well, I thought. It was able to get a few scores on the board going against the breeze.
2: Only 2 points of difference, but the Panthers yesterday won their heavyweight clash with the Warriors 20-18. In other NRL games, the Raiders beat the Cowboys 26-12, while Broncos coach Michael McGuire concedes that they left their comeback too late in a shock 30-26 loss to the Dragons.
9: Missed the start, weren't able to build pressure. We knew exactly what we were walking into. Had a pretty good prep, but

0: When you drink, then drive, you're risking your life and the lives of everybody on the road. So whenever you're having a few drinks, just plan ahead. Before you head out, arrange a designated driver who won't drink, or make sure you have enough money for a taxi. Remember, friends don't let friends drink drive.
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8: Taking a look at your local weather for Monday, it's going to be sunny and cool with a high of 21 degrees. Tomorrow, expect mostly sunny skies and mild temperatures reaching 24. On Wednesday, more sunshine and mild conditions with a top of 24 degrees. And that's your local weather up to date on West Bremer Radio.

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2: West Bremer Radio's Local News, I'm Damien Lee. Two people were arrested after police tracked an allegedly stolen BMW through the Ipswich region last Thursday afternoon. Police allege the vehicle, stolen from Toowong earlier in the day, was spotted in Redbank before reversing into an unmarked police vehicle at Bouval and fleeing the scene. No officers were injured. The BMW was later found abandoned at Woolowin, where a 25-year-old Harlaxton man and an 18-year-old woman were arrested. The man has been charged with a range of offences, including unlawful use of a motor vehicle and dangerous operation of a vehicle, while the woman has been charged with unlawful use of a motor vehicle and stealing. Investigations continue. Households and small businesses across Ipswich, Somerset and the Carana Downs area are set to see lower electricity prices next financial year following the release of the final default marker offer. The Australian Energy Regulator has announced household standing offer prices in southeast Queensland will fall by up to 10.7%, while small business prices are set to drop by as much as 14%. Federal Member for Blair, Shane Newman, says the reductions could save local households at least $155 a year and represent the largest ever fall in Queensland since the default marker offer was introduced. The new benchmark prices take effect from July the 1st, with energy retailers now being urged to pass the savings on to customers. Ipswich is gearing up to host the inaugural Let's Go Ipswich Caravan and RV Expo, with more than 12,000 visitors expected to attend the three-day event at Willowbank Raceway from August 28 to 30. Ipswich City Council has committed $14,000 in sponsorship and in-kind support to help bring the expo to the city. The event will showcase the latest caravans, motorhomes and camping equipment, alongside demonstrations, family activities, live entertainment and on-site camping. Council says the expo is expected to deliver a significant economic boost while further strengthening Ipswich's reputation as a major events destination. And in sport, the Western Clydesdales have produced one of their best attacking displays of the season, defeating the Ipswich Jets 38-24 at Pete Albro Oval on Sunday. The Clydesdales crossed for 7-4, with Stanford Talita scoring twice in the opening half as the visitors raced to a dominant 24-6 lead at the halftime break. Ipswich fought back in the second half, but the Clydesdales had all the answers, with Christopher Woodbridge and veteran hooker Matt Parcell helping seal the win. The result caps off a strong all-round performance from the Clydesdales and keeps their season momentum building. And that's your local news up to date on West Bremer Radio.
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5: Taking a look at your local weather for Monday, it's going to be sunny and cool with a high of 21 degrees. Tomorrow, expect mostly sunny skies and mild temperatures reaching 24. On Wednesday, more sunshine and mild conditions with a top of 24 degrees. And that's your local weather up to date on West Bremer Radio.

0: 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Ipswich, we have you covered for local news.
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7: Taking a look at your local weather for Monday, it's going to be sunny and cool with a high of 21 degrees. Tomorrow, expect mostly sunny skies and mild temperatures reaching 24. On Wednesday, more sunshine and mild conditions with a top of 24 degrees. And that's your local weather up to date on West Bremer Radio.

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3: At News Headlines, I'm Michael Lynch. The vast majority of Australians support payday superannuation reforms due to begin next month. The federal government says it's not fazed by the increased support for One Nation, in which latest polling gives the once minor party a primary vote of 31%. The city of Perth and WA South West has copped a real battering overnight, with a raging storm cutting power to 69,000 homes and properties. Artificial intelligence is being used to improve detection rates of bowel cancer at Brisbane's Mater Hospital. Last-ditch talks will be held later today in a bid to avert strikes by London's underground train drivers in a dispute over the working week. And alternative access points are now being explored by rescuers to find the last two missing men trapped in a Laos cave in Southeast Asia. In airsport, one person has died and hundreds have been detained across France after thousands of supporters took to the streets following Paris Saint-Germain's win over Arsenal in the Champions League final. The West Coast Eagles are celebrating their fourth win of the AFL season with a 30-point win over Essendon. And in the NRL, the Panthers yesterday won their heavyweight clash with the Warriors 20-18. The other winners were the Raiders and the Dragons. Those are today's top stories. This is Air News.
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6: Taking a look at your local weather for Monday, it's going to be sunny and cool with a high of 21 degrees. Tomorrow, expect mostly sunny skies and mild temperatures reaching 24. On Wednesday, more sunshine and mild conditions with a top of 24 degrees. And that's your local weather up to date on West Bremer Radio.
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2: Hello, I'm Peter Carey. The New South Wales Premier admits delays in the construction of the Western Sydney Airport Metro line are frustrating. Documents detail the potential for the revised opening date of December next year to be missed. The state opposition is asking for more detail on why the project is facing further hold-ups. Chris Minns says delays on any project aren't uncommon.
3: We try and minimise it, but you'll have delays on major infrastructure projects. Our responsibility is to make sure that we're still building them.
2: The Victorian opposition leader has slammed the Allan government for spending tens of thousands of dollars on fixing botched plaques at Metro Tunnel stations. Two of the five bronze plaques had been installed, acknowledging the Premier and Minister Gabrielle Williams, but had to be replaced at a cost of around $30,000 because they neglected the word honourable. The Allan government says it was an oversight by staff and an incredibly disappointing revelation. But Jess Wilson says the government is more focused on typos on plaques than helping Victorians with issues that matter.
4: This Premier and this government do not have their priorities right. The wrong priorities at a time Victorians are facing a cost of living crisis. That we don't have enough police on the beat. That we have police stations closing their doors. That we have debt soaring in this state and an interest bill that is unsustainable.
2: The Queensland Premier is confident the long-awaited stadium for the Brisbane Olympics will be built on time. Construction on the 63,000-seat Olympic venue began with just over 6 years to go until the major event. David Crisafulli says it's a race against time.
5: But I have every faith that we can get it done, and that's why we implemented the plan, that's why we've stepped out what success looks like, and it's for every venue across the state. And I want Queenslanders to know that this can be our moment to shine.
2: To WA, and Western Power is currently dealing with 289 power outages in the wake of the weekend storms. About 3.7% of homes and businesses are still without electricity. And the WA state opposition leader says all West Australians should be alarmed by the latest ambulance ramping figures. Ambulances spent more than 5,300 hours ramped outside emergency departments last month, marking a new record high for May. Basil Sampler says it's a dire outlook heading into winter.
6: How can any West Australian have any confidence now that we're coming into winter with an all-time record ambulance ramping record for the month of May? June, July and August on paper look horrendous. And that's after the shock and horror of last winter.
2: More than two-thirds of surveyed businesses said they haven't looked at how the changes to superannuation for workers will affect their cash flow. From the 1st of July, employers will have to pay super at the same time as workers are paid. Employment hero General Manager Rob Dunn says you can't leave it too late to assess how it will affect operations.
7: And it can really help for you to plan out how you might adjust some of your cash inflows and outflows and whether any external help is needed there. So really important to look through to make sure that you're ready for that change.
2: This is Air News. A double blow for the Maroons in the lead-up to a must-win State of Origin 2. Broncos duo Pat Carrigan and G-mate Shibasaki have been ruled out of contention due to injuries suffered during a shock loss to the Dragons. And the Sea Eagles are determined to bounce back after a loss to the Sharks over the weekend. Back rower Ben Trbojevic says they need to respond in Thursday night's battle with the Rabbitohs at home.
8: It's obviously been a great few months. Winning always helps. And yeah, I think we've shown that we can compete with the best teams and we just want to do that for the whole season. We can't drop off now.
2: Australian rugby is celebrating a rare double on the World 7 Series after taking out both the men's and women's titles in Spain overnight. It's the first time both Aussie teams have shared gold since 2018. But women's captain Bella Nasser says the job's not done yet.
9: Obviously, job's not done. We've got next week in Bordeaux to do, so recover hard, train hard the next week, and then hopefully put on a good performance next week.
2: And finally, the Reds and Brumbies are facing unwanted history in this week's Super Rugby qualifying finals. Both teams travel to New Zealand to face the Chiefs and Hurricanes respectively, but no Aussie side has ever won a final across the ditch. Australian Independent Radio News.
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11: UK

31 degrees. Tomorrow, expect mostly sunny skies and mild temperatures reaching 24. On Wednesday, more sunshine and mild conditions with a top of 24 degrees. And that's your local weather up to date on West Bremer Radio.

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2: West Bremer Radio's Local News, I'm Damien Lee. Two people were arrested after police tracked an allegedly stolen BMW through the Ipswich region last Thursday afternoon. Police alleged the vehicle, stolen from Toowong earlier in the day, was spotted in Redbank before reversing into an unmarked police vehicle at Bouval and fleeing the scene. No officers were injured. The BMW was later found abandoned at Woolowin, where a 25-year-old Harlaxton man and an 18-year-old woman were arrested. The man has been charged with a range of offences, including unlawful use of a motor vehicle and dangerous operation of a vehicle, while the woman has been charged with unlawful use of a motor vehicle and stealing. Investigations continue. Households and small businesses across Ipswich, Somerset and the Carana Downs area are set to see lower electricity prices next financial year following the release of the final default marker offer. The Australian Energy Regulator has announced household standing offer prices in southeast Queensland will fall by up to 10.7%, while small business prices are set to drop by as much as 14%. Federal Member for Blair, Shane Newman, says the reductions could save local households at least $155 a year and represent the largest ever fall in Queensland since the default marker offer was introduced. The new benchmark prices take effect from July the 1st, with energy retailers now being urged to pass the savings on to customers. Ipswich is gearing up to host the inaugural Let's Go Ipswich Caravan and RV Expo, with more than 12,000 visitors expected to attend the three-day event at Willowbank Raceway from August 28 to 30. Ipswich City Council has committed $14,000 in sponsorship and in-kind support to help bring the expo to the city. The event will showcase the latest caravans, motorhomes and camping equipment, alongside demonstrations, family activities, live entertainment and on-site camping. Council says the expo is expected to deliver a significant economic boost while further strengthening Ipswich's reputation as a major events destination. And in sport, the Western Clydesdales have produced one of their best attacking displays of the season, defeating the Ipswich Jets 38-24 at Pete Albro Oval on Sunday. The Clydesdales crossed for 7-4, with Stanford Talita scoring twice in the opening half as the visitors raced to a dominant 24-6 lead at the halftime break. Ipswich fought back in the second half, but the Clydesdales had all the answers, with Christopher Woodbridge and veteran hooker Matt Parcell helping seal the win. The result caps off a strong all-round performance from the Clydesdales and keeps their season momentum building. And that's your local news up to date on West Bremer Radio.

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4: Taking a look at your local weather for Monday, it's going to be sunny and cool with a high of 21 degrees. Tomorrow, expect mostly sunny skies and mild temperatures reaching 24. On Wednesday, more sunshine and mild conditions with a top of 24 degrees. And that's your local weather up to date on West Bremer Radio.

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1: 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Are you telling me that you built a time machine? Out of a DeLorean?
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1: 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Reminiscing about us in Vegas, drinking like we're famous. 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
2: Good morning, I'm Lee Harrison. The federal government claims a reduction in auction clearance rates is a good thing for first home buyers. Labor is seeking to link the capital gains tax discount to inflation and limit negative gearing concessions to new builds. The proposal is believed to have played a role in clearance rates dipping to below 50%. Treasurer Jim Chalmers says it's a positive if the market becomes fairer for young people.
3: If we are making it easier for first home buyers to get a fair crack at auctions, then that's a good thing. We've only seen the preliminary numbers for Saturday. Some of those preliminary numbers have come up a bit. In other markets, they've gone down a bit. We'll see the final numbers in due course.
2: The One Nation leader is playing down a new poll showing her party is the country's most popular. Nelson Scott reports.
4: The latest Redbridge survey shows core support for One Nation is now at 31%, 3 points ahead of Labor and 11 in front of the coalition. The result marks the first time the minor party has polled higher than the government since it began surging in popularity after the last election. The research shows the majority of voters believe Australia is heading in the wrong direction and a new political force is needed to reverse course. Pauline Hanson says while she feels emboldened by the findings, she's not letting them get to her head.
5: It is only a poll. The real poll is on election day.
4: Senior Liberal MP Tim Wilson has blamed the result on voter frustration with government policies.
6: People are looking for a sense of hope.
4: Labor says a combination of legitimate economic concerns and a budget scare campaign are behind the findings. Nelson Scott, Canberra.
2: A 13-year-old boy has faced court in Queensland, accused of plotting to kill children in a terrorist act and possessing extremist material. Police allege the boy threatened to stab a service station worker last week and deemed children to be small and easy targets. A court's heard he was inspired by attacks overseas. Victoria's anti-corruption watchdog has been given greater powers in the wake of alleged CFMEU corruption on the state's big build. The reforms will allow IBAC to trace public funds through private contractors to subcontractors on major government projects. The changes will be retrospective. Premier Jacinda Allen says the decision means IBAC will now have the power to look into the alleged $15 billion lost to corruption.
7: That figure is unfounded. Have not seen evidence to support that figure. Again, where there are allegations and evidence, they should be being put to Victoria Police, who are taking action. What we are announcing here today is an expansion of IBAC's powers, giving them the ability, in addition to those powers that Victoria Police already have, to investigate.
2: And more than two-thirds of surveyed businesses say they haven't looked at how the changes to superannuation for workers will affect their cash flow. From the 1st of July, employers will have to pay super at the same time as workers are paid. This is Air News. The Adelaide Crows kick off the second half of their AFL season on Thursday night against the Cats at home. Coach Matthew Nix updating where several injured players are at.
8: Isaac won't play this week. Happy to put that out there. We're not going to push it. It's just far too short a turnaround for a soft tissue. But Sid Draper is still coming off of a fractured cheekbone. So again, we won't take a risk there with Sid. So that's the couple that we're talking about. Mitch Hinge will be a test. Just to see where he's at, rolled his ankle last week in the sandford.
2: To rugby league, and the Bulldogs insist Lachlan Galvin has shrugged off a night of booing from West Tigers fans. The former Tiger was jeered with every touch during his side's loss. Dogs forward Jacob Preston says the 20-year-old is unfazed.
9: Nah, no effect. He would have just laughed it off. He just loves playing footy. He's very easygoing, Galvo, and I don't think it would affect him at all.
2: Andrew Callaway has played his final rugby match for the Waratahs after a 31-25 loss to Western Force. The 30-year-old says he's still unsure if he'll retire from rugby altogether before the 2027 World Cup. And at the age of 44, Serena Williams is going to attempt a return to professional tennis by playing doubles at Queen's Club in London next week. Australian Independent Radio News.
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13: It's a cool Tuesday night in Ipswich at around 6 degrees. Tomorrow, expect mostly sunny skies with mild temperatures ranging from 9 to 24 degrees. Wednesday will bring more sunshine and similar mild conditions with a forecast of 12 to 24 degrees. Enjoy the lovely weather.
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17: Wake up.

Live Some Life with Loz. We'll do that later on this hour. I'm talking everything, why you keep falling off the wagon this time of year. So we'll find out why that happens. Also, we'll have a chat with our Mayor, Teresa Harding, about everything happening within the Ipswich City Council with our ICC update. And also, as we do each and every Tuesday, we will get your arts into gear, and we'll do it with Glenn Smith and the entire team right here on West Bremer Radio. Also, don't forget, Damien Lee is by with local news as well. Let's get into your ears. Lewis.

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0: that is the natural selection and Do Anything right here on West Burma Radio, seeing you through this Tuesday morning. It is great to have you along wherever you are listening to us. It's time now to get some local news into your ears, and we'll do it with Damien Lee.
1: Police have charged 47 people with 63 offences following a 6-day road.

0: safety blitz across Ipswich, the Darling Downs and southwest Queensland. Operation Austere, which targeted speeding, drink and drug driving, saw officers conduct more than 4,200 roadside breath tests and 174 roadside drug tests between May 25 and 30. Police issued 461 infringement notices, including 181 for speeding, while 8 alleged drink drivers and 38 alleged drug drivers were detected. Police say the operation highlights ongoing concerns about dangerous driving, with 137 lives lost on Queensland roads so far this year, including 12 in the Ipswich district and 15 across the Darling Downs.
1: All right, thank you very much for that, Damo. Continuing the Brekkie Club right here on your Tuesday morning with your national news headlines not too far away. After that, Living Life with Loz. We'll find out why we keep falling off the wagon at this time of year. Tom Grennan to get you there. Also, a little bit of Thirsty Merc for right now. This is a little bit of Tay-Tay and the Fate of Ophelia waking you up on a Tuesday morning. It is the Brekkie Club on West Bremer Radio. Good morning.

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2: News Headlines, I'm Lee Harrison. Making news today, the Fair Work Commission will this morning decide on an increase to the pay packets of our lowest paid workers. Unions are calling for a 6% rise, while business groups are requesting a 3.5% increase. The Health Minister says Australia has no plans to impose travel restrictions or quarantine requirements on countries affected by an Ebola outbreak. New suspected cases in Italy and Brazil have prompted other countries to take action to try to minimise the spread of the deadly disease. Legislation's passed New South Wales Parliament aimed at cracking down on organised crime. The bill creates new offences, including for recruiting children into gang crime and burning so-called kill cars to destroy evidence. And Iran's warning Israeli strikes in Lebanon are threatening the potential ceasefire with the United States. In air sport, Carlton's Harry Dean has been named the AFL's Round 12 Rising Star nominee following his strong performance in the Blues' four-point win over the Cats on Friday night. And a double blow for the Broncos and Maroons. Pat Carrigan's been ruled out for at least 3 weeks after suffering a syndesmosis injury. Game at Chibasaki is also out for 5 weeks with a knee injury. These stories and more today. This is Air News.
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0: morning. We're doing a Tuesday style and it's great to have you all along. My name is DJ Sparky and we are doing the Brekkie Club right here on West Bremer Radio. And as we do each and every Tuesday, we get in and we live some life with Loz. Good morning.
1: Oh my God, it's the day you realise that somehow June, you have no idea where January went and your healthy habits have apparently gone on holidays without you. Happy Tuesday.
0: That camera's got to go again. But in all seriousness, for anyone that actually knows me, I do not do cold. Winter is one of my most hated times of the year. So tell me, Loz, why do we keep falling off the wagon at this time of year?
1: Well, probably you had a plan, right? And you had some momentum, potentially. And then life happened and now you're standing in the kitchen at the early hours of the wee morning eating shapes out of the box and going, how the heck did I get here? So I wanted to give three tips about why you do keep falling off the wagon this time of year. Because I think it's something we should talk about. It is the big elephant in the room. And number one is that it isn't you. It is actually the season, as you've alluded to. And mid-year is one of the most common times that people actually do fall off this proverbial wagon, because the New Year motivation, well, it's well and truly gone. Winter's kicking your butt and kicking in, you know, if you're in the Southern Hemisphere, which you most likely are, unless you're listening online, hello to you. And then the cozy couch, obviously it's calling louder than the gym ever has called you in your entire life. And it's not a character flaw, it is a pattern. And patterns, as we know, are highly predictable, which is meaning that also on the flip side of that coin, they're actually really preventable once you know that they're coming. And so the mistake is thinking that you fell off because you're lazy or you're unmotivated, because that's probably actually not what's going on. You probably fell off because you didn't plan for the dip.
0: Mm.
1: And so if we can plan for the dip, it's not that your habits failed, it's just that you didn't plan for winter. So plan. And I always say the best habits are the ones that stack up when life goes feral.
0: That's right.
1: Because we plan habits for these perfect days and these perfect seasons when the sun is shining, you know, and we've got our six pack out.
0: Are you still talking to me? I got more of a keg.
1: Trigger. But yeah, you know, like we got to plan for when it's unmotivating, because that's when actually the real work is done. So that's tip number one, right? Tip number two is that the wagon was probably too high to begin with. Maybe, you know, because the thing about falling off the wagon is sometimes the wagon, right, it was so bloody loaded up with expectations that falling off the wagon was incredibly inevitable.
0: Yeah.
1: And you know, for you, that might look like too many changes all at once. It might be a routine that only worked when life was really perfect. Or maybe it was an all-or-nothing approach that meant that, you know, one single day that was missed became a missed week, which became a missed month. Yeah, or a missed season, in fact. And the fix, look, it's not to climb back on the same wagon, but I would suggest that it's actually to build a smaller one that you can actually stay on, right?
0: Ah.
1: An accessible wagon, let's say. So, you know, what's the one thing, and I mean like just one, not 10, not 50, but what's the one thing that you can do consistently right now? And maybe start there, because, you know, you really have to stop building a wagon that you can't drive and you need to just build one that you can drive. So I guess that's the second thing, is that we have this idea about what the heck this wagon even is. And we do set ourselves up for failure because we make the wagon so big with comparison. Social media, straight up, all of a sudden you got this wagon that's so massive that it's dangerous. So my final tip, I guess, is, you know, that getting back on doesn't have to be a really big and dramatic moment, in fact, because you know, what most people do in my line of work as a coach is they start Monday. They wait. They wait specifically for Monday to rock around, you know, or a new month. It's even better when a new month starts on a Monday, You know, isn't that convenient? You know?
0: On the first as well.
1: Yeah, I know, right? I know, right? It's like this fresh start feeling that never quite arrives. But the comeback, it doesn't need fanfare or drama or, you know, a new plan or a new program or a new business. What it actually needs is just one decision followed by one action and today, right? Like, not next week, because you don't get back on the wagon by thinking about the wagon. You get back by doing one small thing, you know, that the healthy version of you, that identity that we talk about, would do right now, right? You know? And so just remember, like, the comeback, it doesn't start on Monday. It just starts with the next decision. So falling off isn't the problem, but staying off is actually the problem. We're talking about wagging. And you're already ahead just by having that conversation with yourself.
0: Yeah, absolutely. So much great advice there, Loz. Now, if people want to get more great advice from you, they can go on and do a little bit of a survey.
1: Yes, it's a quiz. So if you've fallen off and you're not sure what to tackle first, you can take my free Fix Your Mojo quiz. It'll show you exactly where things are switched, you know, whether that's sleep, stress, food, hydration, movement, breathing, or just your whole daily routine, in fact, so that you can stop guessing and pick your starting point and get your mojo back. 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
0: Yeah, absolutely. Appreciate it, Loz. We'll catch up again next week.
1: Can't wait.
0: God, I hate the cold. But anyway, we'll jump on this bandwagon. Same, we're staying with the wagon. And we'll be back with more Brekkie Club action in a moment. Stay with us.
2: The Brekkie Club.
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2: Good morning, I'm Lee Harrison. Wild wind is lashing the southern half of Australia, with thousands of customers still without power in WA, and SES volunteers busy in Victoria, where winds at Melbourne Airport have gusted to 83 k's an hour. Victorian SES volunteers have responded to almost 200 calls for help in the last 24 hours. A warning for damaging winds has been issued for parts of South Australia, Gippsland in Victoria, and in New South Wales along the Great Dividing Range. Nearly 3 million low-paid workers will find out if they get a pay rise later today. Nelson Scott reports.
3: Later this morning, the Fair Work Commission will reveal a determination on whether there will be any change to the minimum wage. Currently, Australia's lowest-paid workers receive $948 per week. Union groups believe this should be increased by 6% as a result of heightened cost of living pressures brought on by the Iran war. Businesses are requesting a 3.5% rise, which is still below the current inflation rate, but they argue they're already being squeezed by rising costs. The government also wants to see wages increased, but as is convention, hasn't outlined a specific figure. Nelson Scott, Canberra.
2: The Health Minister says Australia has no plans to impose travel restrictions or quarantine requirements on countries affected by an Ebola outbreak. New suspected cases in Italy and Brazil have prompted other countries to take action to try to minimise the spread of the deadly disease. Three new vaccines are being developed to address the strain of the disease currently spreading in the Democratic Republic of Congo. Australia's population is this morning due to tick over a major milestone. Gabrielle Hodson explains.
4: The Bureau of Statistics has a so-called population clock estimating just how many people are living in Australia. This morning, it's right on 28 million. Taking births, deaths, migration and departures into account, the country is gaining one new person every 75 seconds. There's a new baby born every 136 seconds and a death every 213 seconds. Australia reached the 15 million milestone in 1980 and 20 million in 2008. Meaning the rate of growth is well and truly speeding up. Gabriel Hodson reporting.
2: A teenage boy's been arrested, accused of plotting a violent attack at a school on Queensland's Fraser Coast. The 13-year-old was arrested at a service station in Maryborough last week after allegedly threatening an employee with a knife. Further investigations led to a search warrant at his home, where officers seized an electronic device. He's been charged with violent extremist offences and is due in court on Friday. A daily pill has been hailed as being one of the biggest pancreatic cancer breakthroughs in decades. The international breakthrough almost doubles a patient's survival time. And Iran is warning Israeli strikes in Lebanon are threatening the potential ceasefire with the US. This is Air News. Socceroos coach Tony Popovich is warning against writing off his youthful World Cup squad. 17 players are yet to play at a World Cup, including 18-year-old Luke Herrington. But Popovich insists they're ready to perform on the biggest stage.
5: So I think we've shown that we're not afraid to play the youngsters. Will they be better in 4 and 8 years? Without a doubt. But that's not to say they're not good enough now. If they weren't, I wouldn't play them and I wouldn't have him in the squad. So I don't need anyone to dampen the expectation.
2: 10th seed Flavio Cavoli is into the quarterfinals of the French Open for the first time, defeating American Zachary Zvider 6-2, 6-3, 6-7, 7-6. That third set was the first he's lost during the entire tournament.
6: Yeah, I was a little bit nervous to close the match today. It means a lot, this tournament, for me. And sometimes it's not easy when you have to close.
2: A debut cricketer has stunned Indian fans at the age of 15. Vaibhav Suryavanshi has hit 72 sixes during his IPL tournament, winning himself a Tata SUV that he won't be able to drive for 3 years. And the Flying Roos have beaten Great Britain in the Sail GP final in New York, their third event win in a row. Australian Independent Radio News.
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16: It's a cool Tuesday night in Ipswich at around 6 degrees. Tomorrow, expect mostly sunny skies with mild temperatures ranging from 9 to 24 degrees. Wednesday will bring more sunshine and similar mild conditions with a forecast of 12 to 24 degrees. Enjoy the lovely weather.
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Local news with Damien Lee, and also we'll have a chat with our Mayor, Teresa Harding, about everything happening within the chambers of the Ipswich City Council. See you in minutes. Also, the cause, but right now, this is Chainsmokers.

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0: Cause on a Tuesday. It is DJ Sparky waking you up right across our region. 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
1: 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The West Morton Health Youth Alcohol and Drug Service, based at the Ipswich Health Plaza, is the first service of its kind in the region and supports people aged 12 to 25 struggling with alcohol or substance abuse. 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Senior social worker Paul Woodward says more than 100 young people have already accessed support in less than a year, with demand expected to continue growing across the region.
0: All right, thank you very much for that, Damo. The Brekkie Club continuing into your ears with your Queensland local news headlines. Not too far away on the other side of that, our Mayor, Teresa Harding, will give us an update on everything happening within the Ipswich City Council. The weekend to get you there. Also, JT, right now, Jess Malboy and Bachelor Girl, Treat Me Good. Now, what don't you

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3: This is Air News Queensland. I'm Lee Harrison. Counter-terrorism police have allegedly foiled a planned attack on a Queensland school. Police say a 13-year-old boy was arrested in Maryborough after threatening a service station employee with a knife last week. Investigations led to detectives searching his home, where they seized an electronic device. He's since been remanded in custody and charged with violent extremist offences. Master Builders Queensland has welcomed the decision to extend the CFMEU Commission of Inquiry. They argue the union's influence has driven long-standing issues within the industry. Deputy Chief Executive Michael Hopkins says he's hopeful the inquiry will deliver positive change.
4: We've seen from the first phase of this inquiry, put a spotlight on shocking allegations of entrenched violence, intimidation and abuse of power. And this is a once-in-a-generation opportunity, we think, together with the administration of the union, to improve the culture and to get the industry working on a much more productive footing going forward.
3: Work's begun on Brisbane's 63,000-seat Olympic Stadium ahead of the 2032 Games. Peter Jones reports.
5: Premier David Crisafulli and young footballers turned the first sod yesterday, just hours after chaotic scenes where police clashed with anti-stadium protesters. The game's Independent Infrastructure and Coordination Authority took over the ownership of the land from the Brisbane City Council to allow for early works to begin on the $3.6 billion stadium. Mr. Crisafulli says we're going to create a world-class green space, bookended by a world-class stadium for a world-class event for a state on the rise. It comes after days of protests against the stadium, including on Sunday, that saw hundreds of people gather calling for the parklands and green space to be preserved. Peter Jones, Air News.
3: New figures reveal students with disabilities account for more than half of those suspended from Queensland schools. The cohort accounted for 55% of suspensions in 2025. It's prompted calls from experts for better funding and support for children with a disability. A brighter future for thousands of green sea turtles, Steve Barker explains.
6: Not many people walk across the gleaming sands of Sir Charles Hardy Island, about 600 k's north of Cairns, but more than 9,000 northern Great Barrier Reef green sea turtle hatchlings have. In a bid to help save the species from rising sea levels and warming temperatures, researchers moved almost 9,000 eggs from more than 100 nests from Rain Island, 80 kilometres away. Queensland Parks and Wildlife Service Senior Project Officer Catherine Robertson says the work has helped boost hatchling numbers and produced more males, which was their goal. Steve Barker, Air News.
3: To sport now, Val Holmes is eyeing a State of Origin recall after bursting back into form in the Dragon shock win over the Broncos. The Maroons legend was overlooked for Origin 1 after a slow start to the year. But with Queensland reserve back Gamat Shibasaki out with injury, Holmes says he's ready to go.
7: I would never turn down a Queensland jersey or you know, I'll always put my hand up for it if I did get the call. Even if I'm, you know, on the extended bench or just in the squad, it's you know, always a privilege to kind of run around with those guys. Always gives the confidence.
3: Brownlow medal winner Matthew Rowell has declared he's 100% fit ahead of this weekend's Q clash against Brisbane. The Suns midfield is set to renew hostilities with the Lions in their first match since last year's semi-final. This is Air News Queensland.
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0: Tuesday morning here on West Bremer Radio. It is time for us to catch up with Ipswich City Council, and we're very pleased to say on the line this morning, Mayor Teresa Harding. Good morning.
1: Good morning, Damo. 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
0: Oh, now look, we always say don't ruffle the feathers, but we certainly did that on the weekend.
1: Oh, you know, me, I don't mind ruffling a couple of feathers. But I was delighted to attend the second Ipswich Festival Feathers on Saturday with hundreds of bird lovers. It was out at the Marburg Showgrounds, and it was lovely to see so many people come together. And there was two parts to it. One was an exhibition, so there was people who were having their birds judged. Yep. And then there was an area like a marketplace and a sale where people were selling everything from birds to all the accessories, feeds, containers and things like that. So it was really great for, I think, for all the aviary experts to get together.
0: Yeah, and more than 400 birds on display. That's a heck of a lot of birds.
1: It was, and just amazing some of the breeding that people do. It was such a great variety. We had finches. We had Australian and foreign finches, parrots, canaries, budgies, lovebirds, a lot more. So the Ipswich and District Bird Club put this on, and it was really lovely to see people from all over Queensland come along to this.
0: Yeah, and it's great to see the community getting together and celebrating something a little bit different too.
1: Yeah, it was, and people have a lot of pride in their birds, and, you know, and people do love to catch up and, you know, swap stories and catch up with each other as well.
0: Are you a bird lover?
1: Birds. I used to have chickens in the yard, but now that the kids have left home, we let them die of old age. Yes. But yeah, I do love my chooks, and we've had budgies in the past, and yeah, so I quite like the birds. Some of the finches were just beautiful. Yeah, really impressive.
0: Yeah, and look, I tell you what, Ipswich is alive with bird life. I mean, I see it out the back deck of my house all the time.
1: Yeah. Oh, and in the CBD, you hear the lorikeets all the time.
0: Yes, exactly. Yeah, something a little bit different, and that, of course, as we know, people are really passionate about their cars and motoring. And, of course, we had the big Muscle Immaculata event.
1: Yeah, look, on Sunday we had the Muscle Immaculata, which is the big car show in Immaculata Park in Riverview. And it's in its 10th year. And if I could do a big shout out to the Riverview Neighbourhood Watch group, they hold this every year. It brings the community together. And it's just getting bigger and bigger each year. They had over 1,000 people attend. There were more than 100 vehicles on display. In fact, they had more vehicles show up. They had to sort of create some extra room in one of the parks there for people to live. There were classic vintage cars, muscle cars, motorbikes, and as well as there were market stalls, a petting zoo, there were free rides, and council was very proud to support this event. We gave the group $6,700 in funding, and that goes towards the petting zoo and the rock climbing and the other events as well.
0: Yeah, fantastic. Another great community event being held, and of course, you know, culminating in a lot of our local businesses getting a bit of a showcase too.
1: Yeah, it was really great. I think people, got a top of my Walloon Honey. They had a store there as well. So, yeah, it was really good to see you know, local businesses could have those stands and stalls there, and it was just really popular.
0: Now, speaking of business, it also was the week we celebrated 120 years of the Ipswich Region Chamber of Commerce.
1: It was. Last week, the Ipswich Region Chamber of Commerce celebrated 120 years, and it's the oldest continuing Chamber of Commerce in Queensland. It's the second oldest in Australia. It was quite good. They actually had someone from the Ipswich Historical Society talk about the past. We had someone from the Queensland Museum Royal Workshops come out and talk about the close connection of industry in Ipswich. And we held it at the Stony Creek Brewing, so that beautiful old TAFE building. So it felt really lovely to have those discussions and look at the issues and concerns that businesses had then and now, and some are very different and some are very similar.
0: Yeah, and while it's been a struggle for a lot of businesses in Queensland, especially with the cost of living crisis and everything else, Ipswich business is still powering along, isn't it?
1: But yeah, look, it is difficult. People are spending less. But I guess what we're seeing here in Ipswich, you've got so much growth. You've got so many people moving here. That's certainly helping a lot of businesses as well. And I used to be a member of the Ipswich Chamber of Commerce Board. It's a magnificent organisation. And just really lovely to see that they've hit 120 years going strong and have got a wonderful board and wonderful membership.
0: Yeah, and of course, I mean, it goes alongside too. You know, we've got obviously representation with the our Springfield Chamber of Commerce. We've got such good advocates for local business.
1: We have the Springfield Chamber of Commerce next year will turn 20. So we've got two very strong chambers in Ipswich, and I think that's really good for businesses. But it's also good for our community, because if we have a strong, vibrant business community, there's jobs here, and it means goods and services are being provided here.
0: Exactly, and very important that we see that growth happening. And of course, obviously a lot of people wanting to come here, as you said, and set up business.
1: Yeah, it's wonderful.
0: Yeah, and I did notice you were out of the Ipswich and District Athletics Club, not for a running race, but to to celebrate their annual presentation evening.
1: Yeah, I was there with Councillor Marnie Doyle, and they had their annual event. And look, what was interesting with their annual presentation event is that quite a few people couldn't get their trophies because they were actually competing interstate or overseas. So it goes to show there. And obviously, Councillor Marnie Doyle also spoke about the work that we're doing to try to secure funding for an athletics track out here, a synthetic athletics track out here in Ipswich. We don't have one.
0: Yep.
1: So we're working very hard with our state and federal counterparts to see if we can get funding for that.
0: Oh, I don't know. The Treasurer of Queensland stole it for his electorate, didn't he?
1: Oh, there's the $1 million there, yes. And Shane was there as well. So Shane Newman was there, and he talked about, what he's doing to try to secure funding as well. So I think if all three levels work together, and I recently met with the sports minister, the state sports minister, and also pitched to him as well. So, and we've put in our grant funding for the athletics track with the Game On grants funding. So we'll see what happens out of that.
0: Fingers crossed.
1: Fingers and toes crossed.
0: That's exactly right. Listen, always good to catch up, and we'll look forward to doing it again next week.
1: Catch you next week, Damo.
0: There we go. Mayor Teresa Harding with a look inside Ipswich City Council. We'll take a break. Back with more in just a moment.
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3: Good morning, I'm Lee Harrison. Minimum wage workers this morning are awaiting a Fair Work Commission determination on a potential pay rise next month. Unions have called for a 6% increase to the base rate, while business groups want a more modest rise. Australian Council of Trade Union Secretary Sally McManus says inflation has been outpacing wage growth for too long.
4: If you get a pay increase that's less than inflation and you're a low-wage worker, you've got no choice other than to cut back on the, you know, very essentials, things like food and things like going to the doctor.
3: A teenage boy accused of planning a violent attack at a Queensland school has been charged by counter-terrorism police. Lachlan Gray reports.
5: Police say the 13-year-old was quite well advanced in the planning of an attack before he was intercepted by officers. The teenager was arrested at a Maryborough service station last Thursday after allegedly threatening an employee with a knife while dressed in disguise. Further investigations led to detectives executing a search warrant at his home on Saturday, where they seized an electronic device. He's since been charged with one count of planning to cause death or grievous bodily harm and possessing violent extremist material. He's been remanded in custody due to appear in court on Friday. Counter-terrorism investigators will return to the region today. Lachlan Gray reporting.
3: A Nationals MP has introduced a bill into New South Wales Parliament to reduce the length of daylight saving in the state. Currently lasts for 6 months, running from October until the first Sunday in April. Jeff Provost says reducing its length by 2 months would be a common sense move.
6: At the end of it, in April there, you're getting up in the dark and you're coming home in the dark. So there's no saviour of any leisure time.
3: We've just ticked over 28 million on the national population clock. Taking births, deaths, migration and departures into account, the country is gaining one new person every 75 seconds. There's a new baby every 136 seconds and a death every 213 seconds. Three new vaccines are being developed to fight a rare type of Ebola that's spreading in Democratic Republic of Congo. Suspected cases of the strain are being investigated in Italy and Brazil after travellers returned from Africa. The Australian government says it won't impose border restrictions on affected countries. Public health expert Dr. Margaret Harris says this approach makes sense.
7: Australia's following exactly what's been recommended by the Emergency Committee under the International Health Regulations. What they're recommending is not closing the borders because internationally the international risk is low.
3: And the US president insists indirect talks with Iran are continuing at a rapid pace despite officials in Tehran claiming the talks have been suspended. The Iranian Revolutionary Guard says it's opening other fronts in the war. Donald Trump has also claimed all shooting will stop between Israel and Hezbollah. This is Air News. Tennis and the last of the quarterfinals places have been filled at the French Open. Paul Walsh reports.
8: Women's world number one Arina Sabalenka has continued to stamp her dominance at Roland Garros with another straight sets victory, this time over the 16th seed Naomi Osaka, 7-5-6-3.
9: This tournament, for sure, I feel like I'm getting better and better with every match I'm playing, and I'm super pleased with overall with the performance today.
8: She will now meet Diana Schneider in the next round. For the men, it was an emotional win for Italy's Matteo Berrettini over Juan Manuel Cerúndolo, who has reached his first quarterfinal since 2002 after overcoming injuries that saw his ranking drop from a career high of 6 to 105. Berrettini joins Felix Auger-Aliassime and Flavio Cavoli in the quarterfinals after their fourth-round victories. Paul Walsh for Air Sport.
3: Nathan Buckley's keeping the door ajar to coach an AFL club other than Tasmania. The Collingwood champion returned to an assistant coaching job at Geelong during the pre-season. Buckley telling Fox Footy while the Devils is the job he wants, he's weighing up his options.
10: I know what I'm doing, why I'm doing it, and I'm being very deliberate and targeted in going about that.
3: And Val Holmes is eyeing a State of Origin recall after bursting back to form in the Dragon shock win over the Broncos. With Brisbane centre Gamat Shibasaki out with injury, Holmes says he'll be ready to go if the Maroons want him. Australian Independent Radio News.
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13: Taking a look at your local weather for Tuesday, expect mostly sunny skies with mild temperatures ranging from 9 to 24 degrees. Tomorrow, it'll be sunny and mild again, reaching between 12 and 24 degrees. On Thursday, look for mostly sunny and cool conditions with a high of 22 degrees. And that's your local weather up to date on West Bremer Radio.
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0: get your arts into gear, mate.
1: We're back for another week. Arts in gear. And we're back for another week it on Ipswich's favourite arts podcast.
0: After a big weekend, mate.
1: Yeah, I know. Weekend. You were saying you were busy. Gallivanting around the country.
0: All over the countryside.
2: Just picking up prizes everywhere.
0: That's exactly right. Yes. We had Lockyer Foothills Art Show, which a few of the Arts Connect members won prizes, including me.
1: Oh, of course.
0: I won a prize
1: Finish hearing about that. Here we go.
0: It's all about me. But we had Grant won photography. We had Tony McIsaac won sculpture. We had Carlo won encouragement award. And Deb Chilton
1: got
0: too highly commended. So well done, team.
1: How good.
0: Yeah, we're the best art group in town, I tell you.
1: The only art group in town, aren't you?
0: No, we're not. There's hundreds of us.
1: Okay, all right.
0: We're just the best.
2: I think all the artists are leaving the area because there's just too much competition.
0: That's right. But speaking of guests,
1: we've got people on the other side.
0: She's been talking without even introduced. God, that's so unlike Val.
1: but she feels comfortable on the podcast good.
0: But look, well done, guys. We've got Val and Mark from the Ipswich Climate Action Group who come along to talk about the... this weekend, on the 6th, we've got the World Environment Day. There's an event happening. It is amazing.
1: Yeah.
0: We've got an event happening in Queen's Park.
2: Yeah, and it's World Environment Day. The theme is about plastic.
0: Yes.
2: And we all know about plastic.
0: We eat and drink it.
2: And
0: breathe it.
2: My word is ubiquitous. It's everywhere.
0: Yes.
2: So what was happening on Saturday at 10 or 12:30 at the Rotunda at Queen's Park, we've got our special guest who is... Penny Ullman Payne. She's a Green Senator for Queensland, and she's coming along to talk about plastic on a legislative basis. But we're going to have lots of events, and the big thing is we're going to have a little art competition.
0: We are.
2: So do you want to talk about that, Glenn, or?
0: I guess I'm running it, but you guys. I am running the art section.
1: No biased opinions.
0: But we're using, we're going to get some junior artists and some adult artists, and what we're going to do is create some pieces that, in relation to the use of plastic.
2: Yeah.
0: For the kids, we're going to do, and look at this. This one was.
1: Here we go. Look at this.
0: Using plastic buttons and plastic and the little Sawyer fish.
1: It's actually quite clever, Glenn Smith.
0: Yeah,
1: did you come up with that all on your own?
0: I did. My mum helped me.
2: I'm going to throw out an interesting fact, Glenn.
0: Yes.
2: That 80% of the sea life around Australia has got microplastics in it.
0: Yes, which is exactly right.
2: 80%.
0: But for the kids, we just want to create a pretty picture, but for the adults, we want them to actually...
1: So why come up with this? Why come up with doing this type of stuff to raise awareness?
2: Well, because plastic has been around for a long time, and it's become just part of everyday living, and you don't realise everything we do, what we wear, what we eat, drink, breathe, has got plastic in it.
0: It has.
2: And we know that it affects human health. It's a huge problem with rubbish and everywhere.
0: You've got some points, haven't you, Mark? Are you going to get a word in here? Bell said, I'll bring Mark along because I'm shy.
1: that is not what we've heard.
2: It's all about... people get frightened by it and overwhelmed, and it's all really scary. And so we're saying there's lots of things you can do in a small way every day which are really positive, not hard to do, and we were going to talk about that. And having the art competition is a great way of illustrating what you can do with plastics in a creative way.
0: I'm a great advocate of using art as a tool to make social change, to educate people.
2: Yeah.
0: What did she laugh when I say tool? Keep it clean, Bella. It's true. Mark,
1: can
0: you control it, please?
3: In my defence, I didn't laugh.
0: Fair enough. But it is true. We use art in so many ways to have a voice for so many things, and it actually reaches out to a much bigger audience.
2: And it's non-threatening. It's funny.
0: Non-threatening.

0: pass on information to people in a way that's entertaining and easy, yes, and people are not going to feel guilty and aren't I horrible?
1: Mm.
0: Yeah. And when people come together, everyone talks and jokes and carry on, but you walk away feeling as though, as a person, as an individual, there is something positive.
2: It's a different part of advocacy, isn't it?
1: Yeah.
2: It's it makes it almost enjoyable and more consumable,
1: I think. Well, it also gets people thinking about something they wouldn't normally think about.
2: Yeah.
1: If you give them a theme, plastic in the world, and they think, oh, okay, let's start thinking about it. And then all of a sudden, by doing that and creating artwork, we're actually bringing their attention to the issues of plastic without actually throwing it in their faces.
2: Mm.
1: Yeah.
0: And if you see that little painting that you've done, Glenn.
1: It's so wonderful. This is for sale after the I might donate it back to the kids.
0: We won't say that the palm tree is actually a Gaia, because in the ocean, there's huge islands are totally made out of plastic. But little plastic fish.
1: Yep.
0: They can have a bigger message than anyone's giving a lecture about
1: it. The good thing about these little fish, Queensland's the only place that hasn't banned it yet, I think. These little plastic fish are banned in South Australia and I think Western Australia.
0: Yeah.
1: Queensland, we're a little bit behind. Come on, Penny, if you're listening. You're a little bit behind the ballpark and banning this sort of stuff.
0: Yeah.
2: Mm.
1: But as I said, it's not just those fish. Plastic's everywhere.
0: Yeah.
1: But what we're going to do, before we go, we're going to do a part two, guys. We'll come back. We'll talk a little bit more. Mark,
2: and we might actually hear from Mark. That'd be great.
1: Can we let Mark talk?
2: If anything, he's being a bloody good mic stand.
1: He's very, very good.
0: But once you get Mark talking, you'll never stop.
2: Okay.
1: Unlike Val.
2: I know, right? Can't talk. We'll come back for part two.
1: Part two coming back. Here we go.
2: Right here. Get your arts and gear podcast.

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2: News Headlines, I'm Lee Harrison. Making news today, the Fair Work Commission will this morning decide on an increase to the pay packets of our lowest paid workers. Unions are calling for a 6% rise, while business groups are requesting a 3.5% increase. The Health Minister says Australia has no plans to impose travel restrictions or quarantine requirements on countries affected by an Ebola outbreak. New suspected cases in Italy and Brazil have prompted other countries to take action to try to minimise the spread of the deadly disease. Legislation's passed New South Wales Parliament aimed at cracking down on organised crime. The bill creates new offences, including for recruiting children into gang crime and burning so-called kill cars to destroy evidence. And Iran's warning Israeli strikes in Lebanon are threatening the potential ceasefire with the United States. In air sport, Carlton's Harry Dean has been named the AFL's Round 12 Rising Star nominee following his strong performance in the Blues' four-point win over the Cats on Friday night. And a double blow for the Broncos and Maroons. Pat Carrigan's been ruled out for at least 3 weeks after suffering a syndesmosis injury. Gamat Chibasaki is also out for 5 weeks with a knee injury. These stories and more today. This is Air News.
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1: Now, we are going to let Mark have a word in here.
3: Really?
2: So, yeah, yes, we're going to let him.
3: Get excited.
1: So Mark, Mark, now you were talking when we were off the air about the use of art as a really great way to educate and recycling and that. And so,
3: yeah, so with regards to Arts Connect and any engagement with regard to the issue of recycling and repurposing, the art that Glenn has just showed us this morning just triggered a few thoughts, and it offers the idea of using art resources like plastic as a valuable tool and a communication tool. So it does lean into the idea of a circular economy. It does lean into the idea of using waste items as a valuable resource and a communication tool. So what we are teaching the kids is that you can make fantastic art, and we've seen it, and it's inspiring.
1: It is inspiring. But and from the art, it goes on, they're making roads out of old plastic, and they're making blankets, and like they're reutilising it for many more greater items, which is good to see, rather than just going into
2: landfill.
4: Yeah.
1: Now, and on Saturday, who else? What else is it? Am I going to expect to see there?
4: We've got the Ocean Crusaders who clean up all the creeks and riverbeds for all the wasted plastic. We've got the Scenic Rim people talking about stopping the incinerator, where the proposal is to burn the plastic rather than recycle it, and that's really dangerous.
1: Yeah.
4: Yep. And we've got climate group, and Wendell will be talking about health and plastic. Yeah.
3: And who's that last person
1: apparently I'm talking about use of plastic. And I'm like, we'll see what happens.
4: We won't say that Mark will be dressed up as a clown.
1: Yes.
4: He is a fantastic.
3: Just be clowning around.
1: You know, I have a clown.
4: Mr. Ant,
1: and I have a clown phobia, so if I stay away
2: it's not like Glenn to walk away from an event,
1: I'll deal with it.
4: I mean, there'll be prizes too. There'll be some fun interactive things of games around plastic and silly questions, and also there'll be tea and coffee if you want to
1: So it'll be just a nice day out anyway, with hopefully some educational. You come along, get something out of it, take the kids.
2: All right,
1: create
2: so
1: some artwork,
2: let's
1: which is all free.
2: Yes,
1: all
2: absolutely.
1: Free.
2: So let's plug all the details again for someone who wants to come along on the weekend.
4: It's this Saturday, which is Queensland Day. Actually, it's World Environment Day. The theme is plastic pollution. We've got an event, a community event. Everyone's invited, kids, family, and everyone who wants to know about plastic or find out more. It's from 9 till 12:30 at the Rotunda in Ipswich, Queen's Park.
1: Well, the good thing is, too, it's not just talking about all the bad things. It's actually educating what to do.
4: Yep.
1: Yeah, what to do with all your used plastics.
4: Yeah, yeah.
2: Amazing.
1: Wonderful.
2: Cool.
1: Well,
2: all right.
1: Thank you, guys.
4: That's
1: all right.
4: Thank you.
1: Next time, Mark, try to, not take over.
3: I'll give it a go. Sorry for holding space.
2: Almost about to say, pull his string, he's not talking. Oh, my Lord.
1: Oh, no, guys, that was fantastic.
2: Appreciate it, guys. Thank you.
1: Thank you so much.
2: Yeah. All right, Glenn, that's it. We've got our arts in the gear for another week.
4: Excellent.
2: 3, 2, 1.
4: Thank you very much.
1: Okay. Right.
2: She's still talking.
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the Brekkie Club for this Tuesday morning. Thank you so much for your company. We're back in your ears from 6 a.m. tomorrow morning for more Brekkie Club action, including taking you to Limelight Cinemas for the Limelight Cinemas podcast. Looking forward to that. From

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3: Good morning, I'm Lee Harrison. Business groups, unions and the federal government are all calling for the minimum wage to be increased today. The Fair Work Commission will soon reveal its decision on whether 3 million low-paid workers will receive a pay rise. The ACTU is seeking an increase of 6%, while Labor hasn't outlined a specific figure. The Australian Chamber of Commerce and Industry are hoping for a 3.5% wage rise. The Federal Treasurer is denying accusations his new tax bill gives him unprecedented new powers. News Corp reports the legislation allows Jim Chalmers to choose which assets keep capital gains tax discounts. There are also concerns the government would be able to redefine new bills after the new laws are passed. But Dr. Chalmers says ministerial discretion regularly features in tax legislation.
4: It's not unusual in tax legislation for the definitions to be settled in what's called legislative instruments. Those legislative instruments are disallowable by the Parliament. Tax law is full of these kinds of examples.
3: A teenage boy has been arrested accused of plotting a violent attack at a Queensland school. The 13-year-old was arrested at a service station in Maryborough on the state's Fraser Coast last Thursday after allegedly threatening an employee with a knife. Further investigation led to a search warrant at his home where officers seized an electronic device. He's been charged with violent extremist offences and is due in court on Friday. A learner driver has been charged over a police pursuit in Sydney South West, which ended with a car crashing into a home. Dusty Fitzpatrick has more.
5: Officers were patrolling on Campbelltown Road at Bardia when they tried to pull over a grey sedan. A chase started when the vehicle didn't stop. It continued along Williamson Road in Ingleburn. It came to an end when the car crashed into a nearby home. No one inside was injured. The 17-year-old male driver was arrested at the scene. He's been charged with offences relating to driving while suspended and while unsupervised. He's due to appear in a children's court later this month. Dusty Fitzpatrick, Sydney.
3: Australians are being urged to shop around for surgeons as new data details skyrocketing fees. Private Health Australia research found some patients are paying up to five times what they should be for common procedures. Chief Executive Dr. Rachel David says many don't realise they don't have to see the surgeon their GP refers them to.
6: You can see another doctor who's in that treatment area, and so it can be worth ringing around a few practices in the area to work out what they charge.
3: And research has found the effects of artificial intelligence are yet to be fully felt across the nation's job market. But analysis of payroll data does show hiring has been weaker in almost all occupations at threat of being replaced by AI since 2022. This is Air News. The Adelaide Crows kick off the second half of their AFL season on Thursday night against the Cats at home. Coach Matthew Nix updating where several injured players are at.
7: Isaac won't play this week. Happy to put that out there. We're not going to push it. It's just far too short a turnaround for a soft tissue. But Sid Draper is still coming off of a fractured cheekbone. So again, we won't take a risk there with Sid. So that's the couple that we're talking about. Mitch Hinge will be a test. Just to see where he's at. Rolled his ankle last week in the Sandford.
3: To rugby league, and the Bulldogs insist Lachlan Galvin has shrugged off a night of booing from West Tigers fans. The former Tiger was jeered with every touch during his side's loss. Dogs forward Jacob Preston says the 20-year-old is unfazed.
8: Nah, no effect. He would have just laughed it off. He just loves playing footy. He's very easygoing, Gabo, and I don't think it would affect him at all.
3: Andrew Callaway has played his final rugby match for the Waratahs after a 31-25 loss to Western Force. The 30-year-old says he's still unsure if he'll retire from rugby altogether before the 2027 World Cup. And at the age of 44, Serena Williams is going to attempt a return to professional tennis by playing doubles at Queen's Club in London next week. Australian Independent Radio News.
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12: Taking a look at your local weather for Tuesday, expect mostly sunny skies with mild temperatures ranging from 9 to 24 degrees. Tomorrow, it'll be sunny and mild again, reaching between 12 and 24 degrees. On Thursday, look for mostly sunny and cool conditions with a high of 22 degrees. And that's your local weather up to date on West Bremer Radio.
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3: West Bremer Radio's Local News, I'm Damien Lee. Police have charged 47 people with 63 offences following a six-day road safety blitz across Ipswich, the Darling Downs and southwest Queensland. Operation Austere, which targeted speeding, drink and drug driving, saw officers conduct more than 4,200 roadside breath tests and 174 roadside drug tests between May 25 and 30. Police issued 461 infringement notices, including 181 for speeding, while 8 alleged drink drivers and 38 alleged drug drivers were detected. Police say the operation highlights ongoing concerns about dangerous driving, with 137 lives lost on Queensland roads so far this year, including 12 in the Ipswich district and 15 across the Darling Downs. A new youth-focused alcohol and drug service is helping young people across Ipswich access support closer to home. The Westmoreton Health Youth Alcohol and Drug Service, based at the Ipswich Health Plaza, is the first service of its kind in the region and supports people aged 12 to 25 struggling with alcohol or substance abuse. The free service allows young people to walk in, make contact directly, or be referred by a health professional. Senior social worker Paul Woodward says more than 100 young people have already accessed support in less than a year, with demand expected to continue growing across the region. Ipswich City Council is offering a reward of up to $2,000 for information leading to the conviction of those responsible for vandalising the Ebervale Memorial Honour Statue. The life-size World War I digger statue was found damaged on May 8, with the vandalism believed to have occurred overnight. Division 3 councillor Andrew Antonelli said the council strongly condemned the act and hoped the reward would help bring those responsible to justice. Anyone with information or footage is urged to contact Crime Stoppers. Council says it's also exploring options to reinstate the statue, with the decision expected at a future meeting. And in sport, the Ipswich Jets have received a major boost, announcing an extension of their Host Plus Cup affiliation with the Gold Coast Titans through to the end of the 2027 season. Since the partnership began in 2024, the Jets have transformed from cellar dwellers into genuine premiership contenders, while several players have progressed to the NRL, including former Host Plus Cup player of the year, Oliver Pascoe, now the Titans' starting hooker. The renewed agreement will continue providing the Jets with access to NRL contracted talent and strengthen player development pathways. And that's your local news up to date on West Bremer Radio.
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6: Taking a look at your local weather for Tuesday, expect mostly sunny skies with mild temperatures ranging from 9 to 24 degrees. Tomorrow, it'll be sunny and mild again, reaching between 12 and 24 degrees. On Thursday, look for mostly sunny and cool conditions with a high of 22 degrees. And that's your local weather up to date on West Bremer Radio.
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